0: Country Nights Live, it's Bev Rainey and Jordan Davis. Always love having you on the show. Welcome.
1: I've been looking forward to this for a couple weeks now, so thank you for having me on. This will be awesome.
0: Okay, so let's talk about Turn This Truck Around, flying up the charts. Man, congratulations. If somebody is just listening to it for the first time, how would you describe the song?
1: Oh, a rocking, kind of a rocking heartbreak song that really doesn't have a clear ending. But that's what a lot of people have been like, so what, does the guy turn the truck around or does he just keep driving? I'm like, well, I guess he's still driving. We never settled it, but yeah, you know, it's kind of inspired by thinking back on, as a kid, me and my brother and my sister, we'd always fight in the back of the truck, and my dad would have to turn around and be like, hey, knock it off, or I'm going to turn this truck around and take us back home. So that was where that kind of idea came from, and had some good co-writers be able to turn it into a good old heartbreak song.
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Find out what she had to say coming up after Kane Brown. Here's Woman on Country Nights Live.

0: She's earned praise for her powerhouse vocals and her ability to make every song feel personal. 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
0: You started off as the emo cowgirl. Do you still see yourself as that? Because I feel like the way you're dressing on stage nowadays in pink and just such a girl's girl that it's slightly different, but I don't think you change much inside.
2: Yeah, I think emo cowgirl is like state of mind.
0: Yeah.
2: Yeah, I think dudes can be emo cowgirls.
0: Yeah,
2: it's all about the state of mind. But I still wear the same shape that I've always worn at the end of the concert. I have 3 different outfit changes. So there's like a little romper moment that I come out in. That's like the hero outfit. Then I have a long dress that kind of resembles the album dress. You know, like the long one I'm wearing in Cloud Nine. And then I go back to my roots with the A-line short. Yes,
0: that's my
2: dress.
0: Favorite.
2: Yeah.
0: That's my absolute favorite.
2: So I still wear the same shape every concert, and I wear the jersey at the end of the concert, and that's actually fan-made, so that's fun.
0: Really?
2: Yeah. So, you know, have you seen the videos where I'm, like, in the baggy, like, jersey where it says, like, Maroney 97?
0: Yeah.
2: I was actually gifted a jersey from one of my fans at the MyOK tour, and I thought it was so cute. So I started wearing it during MyOK, and then it became a thing. And now she made my Cloud Nine ones, and she made like the Georgia one I made. So it's cool to have, you know, a fan little gift that I wear on stage every night.
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Megan Maroney hung out with us on Country Nights Live this last Friday, and we've been revisiting some of that combo throughout the night tonight. More of that coming up in like 6 minutes, two songs. Here's 6 months later.

documentary about everything he was doing before, during, and after his success. It's a short documentary, and if you want to get to know more about Shane Proffitt, that is the way to do it, my friends. Here's Long Live Country. 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

0: Hardy is just an epic songwriter, and this one absolutely proves it. It reminds me of all of the series of Yellowstone and Passing of the Land. I always say that. Here he is with Eric Church, Morgan Wallen, and Tim McGraw. It's MacArthur.
1: My name's John MacArthur, and I work this dirt.

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0: Ian Munsick, Love is Blind on the Overnight Ride. He's got a new album, The Mountain Goat, out soon. I asked his band to make mountain goat noises. 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Some of them really bad. 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They're practicing their goat impressions.
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3: Good evening, church. 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

Go ahead and give your neighbor a high five in the house of the Lord tonight. 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You're listening on the radio every Thursday night. Love to have you come out.

thank you, Father, for your presence. Don't you just love being in his presence tonight? I tell you, I look forward to every Thursday night. Don't you? Such a good place to come. We got a song for you, the band. So I hope you enjoy it tonight. Power in the Blood.

amazing. Woo! Love it. And anointed.

Amen. And if you're not yet one, you can be. Because God is no respecter of persons, and whosoever calleth upon the name of the Lord, not can be, but shall be saved. If you got your Bibles, and I hope you get in the habit of bringing them, a lot of reasons for that. One, it's hard for you to read if you ain't got a Bible. Hard for you to know I'm telling the truth of what I'm reading. Now, I will just tell you, I'm going to be reading from the New International Version tonight, which I don't often do, but it kind of worded some things as what the Lord had laid on my heart to share with you. That makes it a little bit simpler reading. But I'm going to be in the 22nd chapter of Genesis. 22nd chapter of Genesis. I'm sure Pastor Marvin and Brother Roy and other pastors that are in here tonight, and Pastor Gary and all of us have encountered what I'm about to say numerous times over the years, in that in conversation with Christians, when you say, "How you doing?" Man, I'm just barely hanging on. I don't know if I'm going to make it. The woe is me, Mully Grub, down in the dumps, pessimistic, lack of faith, self-visioned instead of right-visioned, or they'd be saying, "I'm in the middle of a battle, Pastor, but I am a walking, talking, living, breathing testimony as to what God is wanting to do in my life." I want you to understand something. The mind is the devil's playground. And the Lord tells us to guard our minds, to bring captive every thought to see if it be of the Lord, and if it's not, to get rid of it. Why? Because if you entertain it in your mind long enough, it gets into your heart. And then as it gets into your heart, Scripture says, "As a man thinketh in his heart, so is he." The way that you begin to see yourself in Christ has a direct effect on your success in life for the kingdom of God. Thank you. Some of you don't quite get that yet. You see, we forget what manner of man we were, and we forget what God has begun in us, and we forget that He's going to complete what He started in us, and we lose sight of the fact that I am the righteousness of God in Christ. A brand new creation. Old things passed away. Somebody say amen. Amen. I'm glad I'm not the man I once was. Aren't you? Amen. I'm also concerned that I'm not the man I yet need to be, that mirrors the image of looking like Jesus, talking like Jesus, thinking like Jesus, acting like Jesus. I still have a lot of me to crucify. I still have a lot of me to bring under control. How do you do that? I'm glad you asked. We have to let this mind that is in Christ Jesus be in us also. You do that by having your mind renewed by the washing of the water of the Word. If you're going to come out here very much, you're going to hear me talk about the relevancy and the importance of God's Word. This is not a church that's going to try to make you feel good or entertain you with movies or... I'm going to get in trouble. I want you to understand that where you are in your walk with God is entirely dependent upon you. When you search for Him as a hidden treasure, you find Him. When you hunger and thirst for the Lord, He'll fill you up. You see,
You can have all of Jesus that you want. All that you can comprehend, all that you can grasp, but only if you're all in. See, a double-minded man is unstable in all of his ways. I told you about that sign I saw in a truck stop while I was rodeoing that I got a sermon out of, and it simply said this: as long as a man straddles the fence, he'll never have both feet on the ground. That's a double-minded man. Hot, cold, lukewarm. The Word of God says, I'd rather you be hot or cold than lukewarm, for if you're lukewarm, I'll spew you out of my mouth. It's up to you. If you are delving into the things of God, as I mentioned last week and the week before, the Word of God says, study. Whew, I hated that word when I was in high school. Study to show yourself approved of God. Do you want God's approval on and in your life? Are you studying? Is the Word important to you? Is it treasure to you? Is it daily bread? Is it manna? Is it what sustains you? Study to show yourself approved of God, a workman that needeth not rebuke. If you're not studying, you're going to get rebuked. The Lord rebukes, exhorts, chastens those whom he loves. Sometimes you look at it as punishment, and in a sense it possibly could be, but he's simply trying to get your attention to get where you need to be. And I want you to understand that God has created us to be the victors and not the victims. We're so quick to run around with religious sayings, but are they really in our hearts? Sayings such as, I'm more than a conqueror through Christ. Do you believe that? Is that in the marrow of your spiritual bones? I can do all things through Christ who strengthens me. Do you really believe that, or you say that just to try to convince others that I'm spiritual? Now, sometimes we need to quote those words, those verses, to encourage ourselves in the Lord, because faith comes by what? Hearing the Word. When there's nobody around to encourage you, you need to encourage yourself. The Word of God is yea and amen. The Word of God accomplishes what he sent it to do. The Lord watches over his word to perform it. So why on earth do you not want God's word in your heart so that you become that? I want to look at tonight a passage of Scripture that's very familiar to all of us, and hopefully we can glean some steps from it that we can achieve the greatness in our lives that God wants for us. You know, he says in his word, and the people that do know their gods shall do exploits. We shall accomplish things for the kingdom. We shall be a light in darkness. We shall produce sheep, because sheep beget sheep. The Bible says you'll know mine by the fruits they bear. I'm not shotgunning here. I'm going to get to a point in a minute, but I want us to understand with
This thing is wrapping down, this thing called earth, this thing called life. It's winding down, and we're going to be doing a Bible study starting the first Tuesday in September. And every Tuesday thereafter, I think it's 6 weeks, the first one, and the first course is going to be about the end times, and we're going to give you the biblical explanation and the chronological order of how things are going to happen so that you have an understanding. That'll be on Tuesday night, starting promptly at 6 o'clock, and you will not be in here after 7. There will be a few nights that you'll be out of here before 7, but you come, bring your Bible, bring an ear to hear what the Spirit of the Lord would say, and you come and let the Word of God be illuminated in your spirit so that you can be a church, one of the five wise virgins that's looking and longing and waiting for His return. Not one that is fearful or has anxiety over the coming of the Lord. So I want you to do that. But in the meantime, let's talk about tonight. Genesis chapter 22. Steps to greatness. Sometime later, God tested Abraham, and He said unto him, "Abraham, here I am," he replied. Then God said, "Take your son, your only son, whom you love, Isaac, and go to the region of Moriah and sacrifice him there as a burnt offering on a mountain I will show you." Early the next morning, Abraham got up and loaded his donkey and took with him two of his servants and his son Isaac. When he had cut enough wood for the burnt offering, he set out to the place that God had told him about. On the third day, Abraham looked up and saw the place in the distance. And he said to his servants, "Stay here with the donkey while I and the boy go over there." And Abraham took the wood for the burnt offering and placed it on his son Isaac. And he himself carried the fire and the knife. As the two of them went on together, Isaac spoke up and he said unto him, "Father Abraham, father?" "Yes, my son," Abraham replied. "The fire and the wood are here," Isaac said, "but where is the lamb for the burnt offering?" Abraham answered, "God himself will provide the lamb for the burnt offering, my son." And the two of them went on together. When they reached the place God had told them about, Abraham built an altar there and arranged the wood on it. He bound his son Isaac and laid him on the altar, on top of the wood, and then he reached out his hand and took the knife to slay his son. But the angel of the Lord called out to him from heaven, "Abraham, Abraham." "Here I am," he replied. "Do not lay a hand on the boy," he said. "Do not do anything to him. Now I know that you fear God because you have not withheld from me your son, your only son." Abraham looked up, and there in the thicket he saw a ram caught by his horns, and he went over and took the ram and sacrificed it as a burnt offering instead of his son. So Abraham called that place, "The Lord will provide." One translation says, "Jehovah Jireh." And to this day it is so said, "On the mountain of the Lord it will be provided." The angel of the Lord called to Abraham from heaven a second time, and he said, "I swear by myself, declares the Lord, that because you have done this and did not withhold your son, your only son, that I will surely bless you and make your descendants as numerous as the stars in the sky and as the sand on the seashores. Your descendants will take possession of the cities of their enemies, and through your offspring all nations on earth will be blessed because you have obeyed me." Steps to achieving greatness. The first step is in verse 3. After God had spoken to him in the earlier verses and told him to take your son, your only son, the one they call Isaac, why did he refer to him as your only son? We know that he had another son. It was a son by her handmaiden, Hagar. But Isaac was the son of promise. Now I'm going to go ahead and jump ahead,
because this really has nothing to do with the points that I'm wanting to make tonight, but it does have relevant points. I was asking Duke today in the office, how is it that Abraham had the faith, the courage, that he told those guys down at the base of the mountain, we're going to go yonder and worship, and we will be back, knowing he was going to kill the promised son? I believe it was for this reason. He had already seen one resurrection. He saw his wife Sarah, who had been barren and a dead womb and unable to conceive and have a child, and God resurrected that dead womb to have a baby. And Abraham was convinced that

She said, "Pop, do you have one of those Tony Evans Bibles that I could get?" I said, "I sure do. And here's a commentary too." And she said, "You know, it dawned on me the other day that my Bible time is supposed to be my time away from my phone. But I was reading my Bible on my phone. So I decided I need to put my phone away so that it couldn't be text messages distracting me, dings and pings and alarms and warnings." And I thought, there's a young teenage girl that's got an understanding of the importance of the Word. I'm going to challenge you. I have an iPhone, so do you, most of you. Joe still got a flip phone. Find your Bible. Wipe the dust off of it. Get you a highlighter. And get into the Word. And allow the Holy Spirit, who is the teacher, to lead, guide, and direct you into all truths. And to give you revelation and to teach you things from the Word of God by revelation. You'll never forget it. You may forget what I or Pastor Marvin say, but when the Holy Spirit shows you something, you will never forget it. I've been preaching, be 49 years this November, and the first sermon I ever remember that God gave me, I've shared this with you before, I don't need any notes to preach because God gave it to me. And it was the entire Bible in 5 two-worded statements. Lock the doors, we're going to be here a while. No, listen to the Bible. The central thought, although there are many miracles in the Old Testament of Daniel in the lion's den and the parting of the Red Sea and many, many miracles, the central theme of the Old Testament is He comes. The four Gospels all talk about the virgin birth, but they more vividly depict He dies. The book of Acts, He lives. The epistles, He reigns. He saves. In Revelations, He reigns. He who? Jesus. Everywhere you look in this book, if you don't see Jesus, you've missed the point. It's that simple. Okay, here we go. Hold on. The first step to achieving greatness for the kingdom of God is the step in verse 3 of submission. After God had told him what to do, take his son, go to a place that he was going to show him, and there offer him for a sacrifice. Did you notice that his instructions were very clear? He wasn't going to surprise Abraham later on with, "Oh, by the way, I'm taking you out here because I want you to kill your son." He told him that right up front. And it says in verse 3, early the next morning, he got up, loaded his donkey, and he set out for the place that God had told him. The point here is this. If you fail this step, you will live your life and you will die frustrated. And it's simply this. Submitting your will. Submitting your will to God's plan. You see, one of the defining moments in the life of Jesus, although there are many, one of the defining moments that we talk about most often is Jesus in the garden praying, his sweat.

0: as though it were great drops of blood falling to the ground. And he says, if there's any other way, I don't want to go to that cross of pain and shame. I don't want to endure that or have to go through it. But there's that word, not my will, but thine be done. If you're one of those people that it always has to be your way, you're not submitted to God. Because the Bible tells us to prefer one another, to love one another, to encourage one another. Secondly, in verse 4, the next step is we have to have a sensitive spirit to the things of God. In verse 4, it says, when he saw the place in the distance. One translation says, afar off. You have to have a sensitive spiritual ear to God to have your steps ordered. There has to be a sensitivity there so that you can have his plan unfold before your life. Thirdly, in verse 5, there comes a time where when he said, you guys stay here while me and the boy go up yonder and worship. There comes a time in your life where you may have to separate yourself from certain people, certain activities, certain things that will keep you from going to where God is wanting to take you. And that all comes back to aligning your will to his will. You'll know when that time comes. You'll know those things that you need to alienate yourself from so that God can take you up to a place of growth and maturity and purpose in your life for his kingdom that he's wanting to. But you have to have an ear to hear. Scripture says this, tell me if I'm wrong, Pastor Marvin, says, to him that hath an ear to hear, let him hear what the Spirit says. So oftentimes people don't want to know what God's thoughts are. They don't want to know what God's plans are because they want what they want, how they want it, when they want it, and like they want it. Amen. After you've separated, we see in verse 6 where you have to set the stage because he took the wood and he built the altar and he laid his son on it. He did what he could do. We see in the New Testament the verse that says that faith without works is dead. God wants us to do our part. He wants us to do what we can do. He wants us to give him something to work with, not because he needs it. He just wants to be a part of the plan in your life, but he wants you in his plan. You need to prepare yourself for the journey. Next, in verse 9, time for the sacrifice. He bound his son Isaac and he laid him on the altar. Then he reached out his hand and he took the knife to slay his son. Do you realize that if it's not something that you love, it's not a sacrifice? If it's something you didn't care about or if it's something that's easy for you to do because you got a lot more of them in the barn or at the house or whatever, then it's not a sacrifice. Next, in verse 12, you have to be in tune with that voice of God to know when to switch, because you see, after he drew that knife back to kill him, he said, whoop, hold it. Don't touch that dial. I now know that you've withheld nothing from me. Don't kill him. You see, sometimes we're walking in obedience, and that's what God likes. But you'll reach a place where he'll fine-tune it. And you have to have the ability to hear the plan and change and substitute what you had thought, what you had provided, what you had planned for what God provides. You see over there in verse 13, there in the thicket he saw a ram caught by his horns. And he went over and he took the ram and he sacrificed it as a burnt offering instead of his son. Something you need to really notice about this. God basically had blinded him and did not let Abraham see the ram in the thicket until after he had obeyed God. Verse 18, very powerful. He had promised that through your offspring, through your son, that all the nations of the earth will be blessed because you have obeyed me. Obedience is better than sacrifice. We know that. Come on up, guys. Why is obedience so important? Multiple reasons. Obedience is so important, one, because it establishes and brings to pass the plan and purposes of God. But let me just throw one thing out there for you to chew on. One act of disobedience is what got all of us in the mess that we in. That act of disobedience in the garden, when God let them have freedom and authority and power to do anything but eat of that tree. Don't you eat of that tree. And they did. I want you to bow your heads. I want you to understand something tonight, that the call of God is upon each and every one of you. How can you say that, Pastor? Because the Word of God says that all are called. Few are chosen, but all are called. He said, I would that none would perish, but that all would pass from death unto life. I'm going to ask if you would grade your own paper and be honest about it. Are you in right relationship with Jesus Christ tonight? Is he your personal Lord and Savior? If he's not, he wants to be. He said, behold, I stand at the door and knock. If you'll open up, I'll come in and sup with you and you with me. As you look at your life and you realize that if your life ended tonight, hell would be your eternal home. No way you'd go to heaven. But tonight you'd like to surrender your life and embrace the greatest gift ever given to human beings. That's called the gift of eternal life. If that's you, would you just slip your hand up anywhere? Slip it up, slip it right back down. Thank you, sir. Anyone else? Thank you, ma'am. Anyone else? Anyone else? This is your moment. This is your time. Dennis, I'm not right. Thank you, young man. Thank you, young lady. You can slip it right back down. Look up here at me for just a moment. This is what God's Word says. That if we believe that Jesus was born of a virgin, conceived of the Holy Spirit, came to this earth on a mission, lived a sinless life, died a horrible death on a cross for you and for me, but it doesn't end there. He descended into the regions of the damned. He took the keys of death, hell, and the grave away from Satan, and he led a procession of saints out of there. He's seated at the right hand of the Father, making intercession for us. And one day, and I believe that to be soon, he's going to come in the air. We're going to be caught away to be with him. Bible says if we believe that in our heart and confess with our mouth the Lord Jesus, our sins are cleansed. We're washed white by the blood of the Lamb. No other name given among men whereby you must be saved. There is no other way to go to heaven, because Jesus is the way. the truth, and the life. With that knowledge, if you understand that, let's bow our heads across this place tonight and let's pray like we mean it. Christian, you ought to pray the loudest with them in joy. Say, Lord Jesus, thank you for loving me. I do believe you're God's Son, that you came to this place called earth so that I could live because you died. But you didn't stay dead. You resurrected and you're alive today. So I ask you now to forgive me of my sins, to cleanse me with your blood, to come into my life, and to be my Savior and my Lord. Help me, Jesus, to learn your word, to learn your ways, to learn your voice, so that I can live a life that honors you and brings pleasure to me. In Jesus' name I pray. Amen. Every head still bowed, every eye still closed. Tonight you're a prodigal son or daughter, you're wallowing in a pig pen. And that story says that when that prodigal came to his senses, he came home to his father. Tonight you're wallowing in your sin in a pig pen called the ways of the world, the ways of wickedness. The Holy Spirit is convicting you, saying, come home. Anybody here like that, you say, Dennis, that's me. Thank you, sir. Anyone else? This is what God's word to you is, and it says this, beloved, I would that you sin not, but if you do, you have an advocate with the Father, Christ Jesus, our Lord. Simply ask him to forgive you. Turn from your wicked ways and turn to him. Come home. Draw nigh unto him, and he will draw nigh unto you. That's God's word. We thank you for that. In Jesus' precious name, amen and amen. Come on.
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4: So-called superagers, they are an enviable segment of the population. People who are older than 80, whose brains function like someone a fraction of their age. It's true, a lot of these people have genetics on their side, but more and more research is bearing out the idea that people who practice good brain health also slow their cognitive decline. Dr. Richard Isaacson, a pioneer in the Alzheimer's space, told us that, quote, his studies have found lifestyle changes, including diet, exercise, reducing stress, and optimizing sleep, along with managing vascular risk factors with certain medications, can actually help grow brain areas and also reduce telltale signs of Alzheimer's, such as tau tangles and amyloid plaques. What else helps? Staying social, surrounding yourself with family and friends, and maybe even volunteering for a real sense of purpose. I'm Dr. Sanjay Gupta, helping you live a better life.
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1: 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I'm Kane Brown here this week with Lon Hilton. John Morgan leads off this week's top 10 with Kid Myself.

My co-host Kane Brown and a number one from a couple of years ago, I Can Feel It. Kane's current hit is Woman, which is just ahead in the countdown. But at number nine, here's Kenny Chesney, Carry On.

0: Bailey Zimmerman up one to number four, Chevy Silverado.
1: 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Here's my song in the week's top 30.

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6: 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We'll be right back.

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